0: We live in a world that is full of revolutions, where things change. They may go from one extreme to another. Sometimes it could be like going from a kiddie pool to the ocean, like going from a VW bug to a Lamborghini, from going to Marmite all the way to tabbouleh. Yes, friends, things can be really exciting in life when you have revolution. I have two very revolutionary co-hosts with me here today, Ray Comfort and Mark Spence. VW bugs, right?
1: That's what I've got, and you just put it down.
0: Marmite, tabbouleh.
1: Yeah, two different foods. Marmite should be tried by every American that visits Australia or New Zealand.
0: It's like tar.
2: What about Vegemite? What's the difference with Marmite and Vegemite?
1: It's just slight difference, like Pepsi and Coke.
0: Yeah.
1: If there's a slight difference.
0: Yeah. Back to the show, friends. Look, there are people today all across the world who have a regular routine and habit of going to church. They go to Sunday services, they go to midweek services, they go to religious holiday services. And yet there come times when people recognize that they were in the doldrums. They weren't even really connecting with the truth that they were hearing. And then suddenly something happens and there is a revolution. Ray, when I think of that, honestly, I think back to when you got a hold of the principle of the use of law, the law in evangelism. I mean, how did that revolutionize your whole perspective?
1: It made me a new creature, almost in Christ.
0: It was like that, wasn't it?
1: Almost like that. Yeah, seriously. I'd been laboring for 10 years in the harvest fields using my fingers, and suddenly I was given a sickle. And I remember the very moment that I was reading Galatians 3:24 and read, "Wherefore the law was a schoolmaster to bring us unto Christ." And my immediate interpretation was, "Wherefore the law was a schoolmaster to bring Israel unto Christ." That was my interpretation.
0: Yeah.
1: Psychological. I thought, no, no, he says us. And he's talking about the believer. And 2 days earlier, I read a portion of a sermon by Charles Spurgeon where he said, "What will you do when the law comes in terror, when the trumpet of the archangel shall tear you from your grave and the eyes of God shall burn their way into your guilty soul? What will you do when the books are opened and all your sin and shame shall be punished? Can you stand against an angry law in that day?" And I thought, "Ooh, that's a little different from God has a wonderful plan for your life." Wow. And the two immediately came together. I thought Spurgeon was right. So I ran out, experimented on a sinner, and just had an incredible experience.
0: Yeah, and it brought that transformation and that change. Mark, you and I, we've been in ministry together for a long time, obviously here at Living Waters for many years, but we used to pastor together as well. Yeah. And we've heard those testimonies of people who maybe grew up in church or who, you know, went to church even into their latter years, and then suddenly they hear some truth that just kind of shifts things and turns them around. How awesome is that dynamic?
2: You know, I went to a youth camp that I just spoke at up in the mountains. And when I was in eighth grade, I wrote inside their little journal, inside the chapel.

0: When I was in eighth grade. Now, I wasn't a Christian, and I wrote and I talked about how I wanted to be a witness for Christ inside that journal. And I had listened to Hell's Best Kept Secret one time, two times, 10 times. I ended up listening to it hundreds of times, and it had to settle in because I came from the persuasion, all right, gotcha. I understand. Now I have to use the law. I need to add the law to a life enhancement message in order to share the gospel with someone. What really was revolutionary to me after probably the 50th time, I think, where I go, there's something different about this message. And it took that many times, Hell's Best Kept Secret, before I really realized the importance of the use of the law for which it was designed and how I was to use it in my evangelism encounters.
1: Wow. And that shifted kind of the trajectory of your life.
0: Everything.
1: Yeah.
0: Everything changed.
1: Well, friends, we want you to watch how that played out in the life of one man in particular who's become a very, very dear friend of ours. And I think you're going to be as warmed in your heart as we were when we got to know him. Check this out.
2: The very first time I was on food television, I was on Chopped, and I was on twice, actually. The first episode I was on, I was the runner-up. They called me back on a second time to do their redemption episode, which is basically an episode of all runners-up, and we get another chance at winning this thing. And what ended up happening was, and everyone asks me about, the woman who I went to the last round with, her desire was to go back to France to visit her dying grandmother. And she financially couldn't make the trip. So when the time came and I found that I won, and I made it possible for her to take the trip to France.
3: I didn't expect to win, and so I wasn't expecting to get the money anyway. So you know what? You deserve to see your grandma.
2: After the first episode of Chopped, this guy that I was running up to, he calls me a few months later after the second episode I was on, and he says, hey, you ready for Iron Chef America? I was like, what are you talking about? He said, I'm a sous chef, so let's do it. It was a blast, had a lot of fun, and we ended up winning, so it was good. I try to run regularly, and I run, you know, a few miles a day. I decided to download a few things to listen to on my run. What I started to like to download was these sermons that were put to the beat of some, you know, upbeat music that, you know, facilitate my run. And I started listening to the first one, and it was a portion of Hell's Best Kept Secret by Ray Comfort.
4: Can you see that telling you precisely what you've done wrong first actually makes the good news make sense?
2: I listened to him speak for about 5 to 6 minutes. I wasn't even halfway into my run. By about the sixth minute, I realized that he was speaking about me. And all of those understandings and all of those thoughts kind of just came to an apex, and they came rushing into my brain and into my heart at the time. I turned around on my run and I ran straight back home. I woke up my wife and I said, you have to listen to this teaching. So before we had heard anything from the Ministry of Living Waters, we didn't really truly understand the importance of evangelism. We didn't understand how important it was to actually go out and speak to others and not be afraid of offending them and not be afraid of what they thought about us. My philosophy on evangelism became such that I know now that I have to speak up. I have to go out and I have to warn those of the wrath that is to come.
5: He will change your heart from the inside out. He'll give you a new heart with new desires.
2: And so we needed to find a church that was minded with this, and a church that really put a big emphasis on evangelism. And so we looked up a bunch of churches online, and we found one that was very, very pro-evangelism, that really supported evangelism, and even had a ministry that did this on a weekly basis. And I saw that, and I was like, wow, that's for us. You know, that was where we needed to be, and we knew we wanted to be. And so it was such a blessing for us.
6: So long as there's foot traffic, and there will be some foot traffic, this is where we go and sow the seeds, and we pray that some fall on good soil.
5: And if just one person gets the gospel, it's
6: sure. Absolutely.
2: So we get to, usually we'll go to the wherever we're going to evangelize. We'll get together right outside our car, and we'll pray, and we will ask the Lord to bless our time, and we go out and we pass out tracts, and we have wonderful conversations with people, and

0: us. You know, she loves sing out tracts. You know, she, and everyone just takes them from her because she's such a cute little girl, and nobody wants to say no to a cute little girl, right? So it's been quite a trip.
1: Daddy. You want two more to give to them? Oops.
2: Daddy.
0: In my family's life, and especially in my life,